0: That was the Queensland Symphony Orchestra playing Samuel Barber's concert overture for the School for Scandal.
1: Brisbane, get ready for a delightful, witty and downright joyful concert celebration of Gilbert and Sullivan. A soiree of song and satire will play four shows only from the 6th to the 9th of September at QPAC Concert Hall. Star of stage and screen Ben Mingay and Opera Australia's rising star Nina Korber join a stellar cast on stage with a 19-piece orchestra. Packing a treasure chest full of humour, world-class talent and irresistible earworms, taking you on a rapid-fire journey through the absolute best bits from Gilbert and Sullivan. Four shows only from the 6th to the 9th.

of a German father and an Italian mother, Wolf Ferrari was torn between the two cultures throughout his life, uniting in himself the German seriousness of purpose with sunny Italian joie de vivre. This piece was first performed at an end-of-year student concert under the direction of the then 17-year-old composer himself. A light-hearted early romantic work in E-flat major, it features a lively finale that begins as a fugue before exploding into joyful sound. Today's performance is from a 1995 recording by the Italian orchestra I Virtuosi Italiano.

0: That was the Queensland Serenade for Strings in E-flat by Amano Volferrari, was performed by I Virtuosi Italiano.
1: Contemporary Classics is a series of programmes which aims to introduce some of the lesser-known music and composers of the 20th and the 21st centuries. The music is generally lyrical, but from time to time, there will be more challenging pieces in the mix. I'm Philip Moss, and I invite you to join me each Friday after the 9 a.m. BBC News for Contemporary Classics, here on 4MBS Classic FM.
0: Moving on, we're now going to hear the Piano Concerto in F minor by Anton Arensky. Arensky was influenced by various composers, including Chopin and Tchaikovsky. Consequently, his music is appreciated for its blend of technical brilliance and melodic beauty. The Piano Concerto was an immediate success and captured the imagination of many pianists of the day. Initially, it provided an effective and stylish vehicle for many a trooper before the salon prettiness came to be seen as superficial and second rate. You'll be able to make your own judgment listening to this recording by the BBC Scottish Symphony Orchestra with Stephen Coombs playing the piano and Jerzy Maksymiuk conducting.

You've been listening to Anton Arensky's Piano Concerto in F Minor, played by the BBC Scottish Symphony Orchestra with Stephen Coombs as the piano soloist. It's time now to have a look at events coming up through the 4MBS ticketing service. In the St Paul's Music on Sundays concert series, the Quarter Spiritus Chamber Players with violinist Chen Yang will perform string quartets by Borodin and Dvorak at St Paul's Church, East Brisbane, on Sunday the 23rd of this month at 3 in the afternoon. In the next concert in the Concertiad series, advanced students of Mark Hooper will perform works by Bach, Beethoven, Chopin and Saint-Saëns at the 4MBS Performance Studio Couperou on Sunday the 30th of this month at 3 in the afternoon. The Soiree Musicale Quintet will present works by American composers including McDowell, Beach and Lauridsen at St Paul's Church, East Brisbane on Sunday the 30th of this month at 4 in the afternoon. To book for any of these events, go to 4mbs.com.au where you can book and print tickets online. That's 4mbs.com.au or call 4MBS Ticketing on 3847 1717 9 to 5 on weekdays for customer assistance if required. Next, we'll hear another Italian themed piece, The Serenade in G, this one written by Hugo Wolf. Primarily famous for his prolific output of 300 on German Lieder, Hugo Wolf was an Austrian composer who lived a short and rather tragic life. Not only did he struggle with severe depression, he also suffered from tertiary syphilis, which he initially contracted following a visit to a brothel in his late teens. The condition is characterised by significant mental deterioration and personality changes and led to him being dubbed rather unkindly as the wild man of late 19th century song. He ultimately ended his days in an asylum at the age of 42. Despite intermittent lapses of his illness, Wolf managed to pursue a brilliant career as a composer, writing the Italian Serenade in 1886. A short one-movement piece of light chamber music, it's difficult to equate its light-hearted ebullience with the grim reality of his life. Nevertheless, it was to become an audience favourite. Laden with tuneful melodies, it opens with an animated theme. Wolf writes contrapuntally throughout, showing his skill for orchestration and arrangement, as the voices weave in and out of each other masterfully. So here is the Italian Serenade in G by Hugo Wolf, performed by the Italian Chamber Orchestra, I Musici.

0: Wolf's Italian Serenade from a 1993 recording by E. Musici.
1: Do you crave some time out, an escape from your busy schedule or unending to-do list? This August, Camerata invites you to step inside the concert hall and leave your worries at the door. Embark on a musical journey where Baroque, jazz and contemporary sit side by side. 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Book today and be swept away. Old, New, Borrowed, Blue will be performed at QPAC, Redlands and the Empire Theatre Toowoomba on the 20th, 21st and 22nd of August. Book your tickets at camerata.net.au, a station sponsor.
0: The final work in today's program is from Tchaikovsky, his string sextet in D minor, also known as Souvenir de Florence. Tchaikovsky's only sextet, it was inspired by his visit to Florence in 1890 and dedicated to the St. Petersburg Chamber Music Society in response to his honorary membership. This performance is by the Australian Chamber Orchestra, conducted by Richard Tognetti.

There we heard Tchaikovsky's String Sextet, the Souvenir de Florence, played by the Australian Chamber Orchestra, with Richard Tognetti conducting. That brings us to the end of today's program of Morning Music on 4MBS Classic FM. It's 11:54 and nearly time for the Village Music Hour. However, we still have a few minutes until then, so let's hear a piece by Domenico Scarlatti, his piano sonata in B minor, played by pianist Emile Gilles.

Piano Sonata in B Minor by Domenico Scarlatti. You've been listening to Morning Music on 4MBS Classic FM. Thanks to Robin Frost for selecting the music. It's been a pleasure bringing you today's program. And now it's 12 noon and time for the Village Music Hour with Terry Hughes.

Welcome to the Village Music Hour. I'm Terry Hughes with an eclectic mix of light classics, nostalgia, music from the shows and melodies which have stood the test of time. Perhaps the best known of the works of the Russian composer Reinhold Gleier is his waltz from the ballet The Red Poppy.

The waltz from Reinhold Glier's The Red Poppy was performed by the New Jersey Symphony Orchestra, conducted by Zdeněk Metzal. The American opera singer Frederica von Stade is falling in love with love.

From Rodgers and Hart's musical The Boys from Syracuse, Frederica von Stader sang Falling in Love with Love. She was accompanied by the Ambrosian Chorus and the London Symphony Orchestra, conducted by John McGlynn. The German purveyor of popular music, Fred Rabold, joins us with Roses in Love.

the Fred Raubold Orchestra, conducted by Fred Raubold, played Carlo Teschke's Roses in Love. Those of us of a certain age will really appreciate La Paloma and Beniamino Gigli.

Benjamin Ogilie, one of the great tenors of his era, joined us with La Paloma by Sébastien Iradier, with thanks to the technical expertise which restored the original recording to such a good standard. Let's head off to a wedding at Trollhagen.

Pianist Margaret Gardner played Edvard Grieg's Wedding Day at Trollhagen from his Lyric Pieces book 8. Sidney Torch was one of the greats of the era of the cinema organ, a career interrupted by World War II, where he became conductor of the RAF Concert Orchestra, learning music arrangement in his spare time. He joins us with the RAF Concert Band playing a Swing Time selection.

The RAF concert band, under the direction of Sydney Torch, played a selection of swingtime tunes from Jerome Kern. They included The Way You Look Tonight and Pick Yourself Up. Dear Mr. Gable, you made me love you.

0: Now, you're not confused. That was Judy Garland with Harry Sosnick and his orchestra singing Over the Rainbow. Not you, Basil. A story of unrequited love.
1: I'm going to recite this poem. It's called Not You, Basil. And this was inspired by hearing somebody say on the telephone, Hello, Basil. It's a love story. A story of thwarted affection. Basil. He loved Ethel. In his heart there burned a flame. Every night he gripped the sheets and whispered Ethel's name. He saw her every morning and the breath caught in his throat. He loved her in her summer dress and in her winter coat. Each night the wondrous Ethel, she came to him in a dream and lay reclining in the boat. He rowed them in, upstream. Her hand trailed in the water, and she was a wondrous sight, saying, Basil, I can wait no more. Take me tonight, but... His love was unrequited. When he saw her every day, she only said, How do? And hurried past him on her way to catch the bus to work, where every day, from morn to eve, she gazed out of the window, thinking of her true love, Steve. Now, Steve, he ran a scrapyard. Once a week, he'd knock the door, and Ethel, she would open it, saying, I know what you've come for. Your rag and bones, she said, and here they are in this here sack. And she'd watch with heart a flutter as he heaved them on his back. She never thought of Basil. Never knew that he was there. From morn to eve, she thought of Steve, her fingers in his hair. For Steve was rugged, like an oak, while Basil, like a skittle, had no physique of which to speak. His muscles, I was little. But his ardour never cooled, and to himself he sadly said, If Ethel do not love me, why, well, I'd just as soon be dead. I'll knock upon her door and say, I love you. And forsooth, she can either take or leave me, but at least I'll know the truth. So he knocked upon her door, and when she answered, he began, I know someone who you could make a very happy man. Ethel gripped the doorpost. Is it Steve? Oh, can it be? And Basil, looking at her, he said, No, you fool, it's me. She said, Oh, not you, Basil. I thought you'd come on Steve's behalf. As though he'd see a girl like me. She laughed a tragic laugh. She said, I interrupted you. What were you going to say? And Basil said, Don't matter. And he coldly walked away. Back in his house, he primed his gun and placed it to his head. I die for Ethel, though my death'll grieve her not, he said. He strained to press the trigger, but his courage upped and fled. So he rushed out in the garden and he shot the cat instead.
0: The inimitable Pam Ears with her heart-wrenching poem, Not You, Basil. Lawrence Tibbetts on the road to Mandalay.

when I see the first a-smoking of a whacking white cheroot and a wasting Christmas.

Lawrence Tibbett, who sang leading roles at the New York Metropolitan Opera more than 600 times during his career, brought us On the Road to Mandalay. It's something wonderful.

Sylvie Palladino and the Melbourne Youth Orchestra, conducted by John Foreman from the piano, performed Something Wonderful from Rodgers and Hammerstein's The King and I. Goodbye to Rome.

0: The Starlight Singers brought us the ever-popular Arrivederci Roma. The team of Gilbert and Sullivan composed On the Day That I Was Wedded for the Gondoliers. Do listen closely to enjoy the wonderful lyrics.
1: On the day when I was wedded to your admirable sire, I acknowledge that I dreaded an explosion of his ire. I was overcome with panic, for his temper was volcanic, and I didn't dare revolt, for I feared a thunderbolt. I was always very wary, for his fury was ecstatic, his refined vocabulary.

gentle intimation of my firm determination to show what I could do to be wife and husband too. Was the only thing required for to make his temper supple, and you couldn't have desired a more reciprocating couple ever willing to be wooed.

Contralto Gene Alistair with the London Concert Orchestra under Marcus Dodds, performed on the day when I was wedded, from Gilbert and Sullivan's The Gondoliers. The celebrated Australian horn player Barry Tuckwell is soloist in this Mozart horn concerto.

The third movement of Mozart's Horn Concerto No. 4 in E-flat was played by Barry Tuckwell with the Academy of St. Martin in the Fields, conducted by Sir Neville Mariner. And now Noel Coward's Zigeuner is sung by Joan Sutherland.

From Noel Coward's Bittersweet, Joan Sutherland with John Leach Cymbalom and the National Philharmonic Orchestra, conducted by Richard Bonning, performed Zigeuner. Now we're going to close today's programme with the Festival Songs Waltz by the elder Johann Strauss.

The Slovak State Philharmonic Orchestra, conducted by Mika Eichenholz, played Festival Songs Waltz by Johann Strauss Sr., concluding today's Village Music Hour. I'm Terry Hughes, inviting you to join us again at the same time Monday to Friday for further light classics, nostalgia, music from the shows, and melodies which have stood the test of time in the Village Music Hour.

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The time is just after 1 o'clock. I'm Anne Tanner. First music diary for the next few days. Presented by Voxalis Opera, Triple Bill will include The Human Voice by Poulenc and works by Bell and Heggie at St Andrew's Church in the City on Thursday evening at 7 o'clock. The performance will be repeated at the same venue on Friday evening, also at 7. For details, call 0466 334 964. That's 0466 334 964. Beloved quartets with the Corda Spiritus Chamber Players will include the String Quartet No. 2 in D by Borodin and the String Quartet No. 12 in F, the American, by Dvořák at St Paul's Church, East Brisbane on Sunday afternoon at 3 o'clock. You can book through 4MBS ticketing at 4mbs.com.au. 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Further details of events mentioned in the music diary, as well as events further ahead, can be found on our website, 4mbs.com.au, where you can book online for selected performances, including Concertyard 3, featuring Mark Hooper's talented students at the 4MBS Performance Studio Cooperoo on Sunday the 13th of this month, and Peter Rahnfeld's Soiree Musicale Quintet, performing songs by American composers at St Paul's Church, East Brisbane, also on Sunday the 13th of this month. Time is just after 2 minutes past one. And we come now to Under Southern Skies, featuring performances by Australian musicians. The music today has been chosen by Sylvia Lynn. We'll hear Miriam Hyde's Piano Concerto No. 2 in C sharp minor, with Miriam Hyde as the soloist with the West Australian Symphony Orchestra. But first, something by Alina Katz-Chernin. The Witching Hour, a concerto for 8 double basses and orchestra based on the famous Russian story Vasilisa the Beautiful. It was commissioned by the Australian World Orchestra in celebration of their 5th anniversary season in 2016 and premiered in September 2016 at the Concert Hall of the Sydney Opera House. The story centres around a little girl, Vasilisa. She's given a little wooden doll by her mother, which turns out to have magical powers. The doll helps her overcome trials and hardships, including a terrifying encounter with the flesh-eating witch Baba Yaga. The four movements are Spectres in the Forest, number two, The Wooden Doll Awakes, the third, Elegy, which is in honour of her mother, of Vasilisa's mother, who dies at some stage, leaving the father and daughter destitute. And the final one is Vasilisa the Beautiful. This is a recording of the world premiere performance, and I'll tell you the names of the 8 double basses later, with the Australian World Orchestra, conducted by Alexander Brieger.

0: That was a recording of the world premiere performance of Elena Katz-Chernin's The Witching Hour. It was a concerto for 8 double basses and orchestra, and the 8 double bass soloists were Keith Bursman, Timothy Doonan, Alex Henry, Max McBride, Kirsty McMahon, Matthew MacDonald, Robert Nairn, and Ciro Vigilante. And they were playing with the Australian World Orchestra, conducted by Alexander Brigo.
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0: Before we get on to our next piece, just a reminder that the next 4MBS Epicurious Lunch is on Thursday the 24th of September here in the 4MBS Performance Studio, Coorparoo. 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And now the other work in Under Southern Skies today is by Miriam Hyde, one of Australia's foremost pianists, composers and music educators of the 20th century. We're going to hear her Piano Concerto No. 2 in C-sharp minor, which she completed in 1935 at the age of 22 and performed then with the London Symphony Orchestra conducted by Constant Lambert. Miriam Hyde is the soloist in this 1975 recording of her concerto, which she made at the age of 62 with the West Australian Symphony Orchestra conducted by Geoffrey Simon. Miriam Hyde's Piano Concerto No. 2 in C-sharp minor.

That was Miriam Hyde's Piano Concerto No. 2 in C sharp minor. She was a soloist in the 1975 recording she made with the West Australian Symphony Orchestra, conducted by Geoffrey Simon. Christmas may be some months away, but you can plan now to enjoy the 4MBS Christmas celebration on Sunday the 13th of December with Marusha and friends. Marusha will share the stage with some of Australia's brightest talent, the Queensland Choir, Brisbane Symphony Orchestra and more. Celebrate the magic of Christmas with traditional Christmas carols, nostalgic Christmas songs and more. Christmas this year starts December the 13th at 3 p.m. in the Brisbane City Hall Auditorium. 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

The woman who inspired Vivaldi. The story, history almost forgot. For one night only, the Australian Brandenburg Orchestra brings Vivaldi's legacy to Brisbane. Featuring acclaimed violinist Augusta Mackay Lodge, uncover the extraordinary story of Anna Maria della Pieta, the forgotten violin virtuoso who inspired Vivaldi's music. 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

It's just about 2 o'clock, and it's time for concert hall. And we start with Aaron Copland, his fanfare for the common man.

opening concert hall, the Fanfare for the Common Man by American composer Aaron Copland, written in 1942 in response to a request from the Cincinnati Symphony Orchestra for music to support the US war or effort during World War I. We heard it played by the Los Angeles Philharmonic Orchestra, conducted by Zubin Mehta. The music in concert hall today is chosen by William McGillivray. At the end, we're going to hear Tchaikovsky's Symphony No. 3 in D, Opus 29, with the Russian National Orchestra, conducted by Mikhail Pletnev. And before that, Rachmaninoff's Rhapsody on a Theme of Paganini with pianist Jean-Yves Thibaudet and the Cleveland Orchestra, conducted by Vladimir Ashkenazy. And there's music by an English composer, Frank Bridge, his orchestral suite, The Sea, and Elgar, the Cocaine Overture, which we hear now. Elgar composed his Cocaine Overture in Opus 40 in 1901. He subtitled it In London Town, and it's a tribute to the sights and sounds of London as Elgar knew them. We hear it played by the London Symphony Orchestra, conducted by Sir Charles Mackerras.

0: That was the Cocaine Overture, Opus 40, by Edward Elgar. It was played by the London Symphony Orchestra, conducted by Sir Charles Mackerras.
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0: You're listening to Concert Hall on 4MBS. Frank Bridge was a British composer, revolutionary and pacifist, and a much sought-after conductor. He lived from 1879 to 1941. His orchestral suite, The Sea, was composed in about 1910-11. There are four movements in the suite. They are Seascape, the second one is Sea Foam, the third one, Moonlight, and finally, the fourth is Storm. The Sea by Frank Bridge is played by the Ulster Orchestra, conducted by Vernon Hanley.

0: That was the orchestral suite The Sea by British composer Frank Bridge. It was played by the Ulster Orchestra, conducted by Vernon Handley.
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0: You're listening to Concert Hall on 4MBS, and our next composer is Rachmaninoff. His Rhapsody on a Theme of Paganini in A Minor, Opus 43, for solo piano and symphony orchestra. It's a set of 24 variations on the 24th and last of Niccolo Paganini's Caprices for violin solo. The work is performed in one stretch without breaks, but it can be seen as having three sections corresponding to the three movements of a concerto. Up to variation 11 corresponds to the first movement. Variations 12 to 18 are the equivalent of a slow movement of a concerto, and the remaining variations make a finale. The soloist in this performance is Jean-Yves Thibaudet, with the Cleveland Orchestra, conducted by Vladimir Ashkenazi, Rachmaninoff's Rhapsody on a Theme of Paganini.

That was the Rhapsody on a Theme of Paganini in A minor, Opus 43 by Rachmaninoff. The solo pianist was Jean-Yves Thibaudet with the Cleveland Orchestra, conducted by Vladimir Ashkenazy. It's 8 minutes past three, and it's time to have a look at events coming up in the 4MBS ticketing service. In the St. Paul's Music on Sunday's concert series, the Corda Spiritus Chamber Players with violinist Chen Yang will perform string quartets by Borodin and Dvořák at St. Paul's Church in East Brisbane on Sunday the 23rd of this month at 3 o'clock in the afternoon. In the next concert in the Concertyard series, advanced students of Mark Hooper will perform works by Bach, Beethoven, Chopin and Saint-Saëns at the 4MBS Performance Studio Couperus on Sunday the 30th of this month at 3 o'clock in the afternoon. And the Soirée Musicale Quintet will present works by American composers including McDowell, Beach and Lauridsen at St. Paul's Church, East Brisbane, on Sunday the 30th of this month at 4 in the afternoon. To book for any of these concerts, go to 4mbs.com.au, where you can book and print tickets online. 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Or you can call 4MBS Ticketing on 3847 1717 9 to 5 on weekdays for customer assistance if required. We come now to the final work in concert hall today on 4MBS. The time is now, well, going on for 10 minutes past 3. It's the Symphony No. 3 in D, Opus 29 by Tchaikovsky. It was composed and premiered in 1875. The work is unique in Tchaikovsky's symphonic output. It's the only one of his symphonies in a major key, and it's the only one to contain five movements instead of the customary four. It's a cheerful symphony composed during a relatively contented period in Tchaikovsky's life. Tchaikovsky Symphony No. 3 is performed by the Russian National Orchestra, conducted by Mikhail Pletnev.

0: What a sumptuous finish. That was Tchaikovsky, Symphony No. 3 in D, Opus 29. And the musicians were from the Russian National Orchestra, conducted by Mikhail Pletnev. It has just gone 3 minutes to 4 o'clock. That concludes our concert hall programme for Monday, the 17th of August. The programme was prepared for us by William McGilvery, and you were enjoying the company of the fabulous Anne Tanner. If you have just arrived on 4MBS Classic FM 103.7, we have a treat for you. We've got a fabulous Drive Time Classics just around the corner, and then into the evening, you'll enjoy plenty more music where that came from. Stick around, and we'll see you soon.
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0: Well, we're nearly into our fabulous program of Drive Time Classics, but I thought I'd give you a bit of a teaser of what's ahead. We have uninterrupted music with Dinner Classics, and we've also got a fabulous program from 7 o'clock called Exploring Music. You'll be with the fabulous Michael Daubney. Well, team, stick around. We're going to get cracking at 4 o'clock with a marvellous program, and I won't spoil it, but there are some fabulous pieces ahead.

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1: 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My name is Michael Balk and I'll be with you right through until 6 p.m. this evening. There's a certain swagger to today's program. Soldiers, victory, polonaises and fireworks too, for good measure. But before we move, though, we'll get into some opera, piano, organ and some serious instrumental virtuosity. We're going to begin in Russia with Alexander Mosolov. Now, Mosolov is best regarded today as a Soviet modernist, particularly for the Iron Foundry. This afternoon, though, we're in the very different world of Russian folk material. We're going to enjoy some excerpts from his Soldier's Song Suite with Osipov Russian Folk Orchestra, conducted by Vitaly Nyutov.

excerpts from the Soldier's Song Suite for Russian Folk Orchestra. That was the music of Alexander Mosolov, the Osipov Russian Folk Orchestra, with Vitaly Nutov conducting. Now, if you've just arrived on 4MBS, the time is fast approaching 4 minutes past four. We love one of those palindromic time calls. And the program this afternoon was prepared for us by Stephen Williams. And I think Stephen intended for me to stay with the theme of military. Although this time, through the unmistakable theatrical imagination of Rossini. Now, Rossini's final opera, Guillaume Tell, William Tell as we know it in English, was premiered in Paris in 1829. This is The March of the Soldiers, performed by the Monte Carlo Opera Orchestra under Raphael Kubelik.

0: That was The March of the Soldiers from Guillaume Tell by Rossini, none other than the Monte Carlo Opera National Orchestra, playing a bit ahead of themselves there. That was entirely exciting. Conducted by Rafael Kubelik. The time is now 4:10.
1: Chris Burrell is Managing Director of Burrell Stockbroking and Wealth Management. Chris, is the market pricing in an AI bubble?
2: So the question about whether it's an AI bubble or not depends on how the AI companies are able to raise revenue from the huge investments that have been talked about in data centers. So there's billions of dollars in capital expenditure on data centers. Now, we're all used to right now Googling things for free, which is paid for, if you think about it, by advertising. What's going to pay for these $1 billion of investment? It's not going to be advertising. And so we're already starting to see on our phones, for example, requests for software as a service, i.e. essentially we're going to pay monthly subscriptions for AI assistance.
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0: Welcome back. We're with Drive Time Classics. My name is Michael Balk and the time is 4:11. So, from Rossini's theatrical Soldiers, we now turn to a musical depiction of an actual military victory. Beethoven's Wellington Victory, Opus 91, commemorates Wellington's defeat of Joseph Bonaparte's forces at the Battle of Victoria in 1813. It became one of Beethoven's great popular successes in his lifetime, complete with battle effects, patriotic tunes, and, believe it or not, some orchestral cannon fire. Antal Doraty conducts the London Symphony Orchestra.

That was Antal Doráty conducting the London Symphony Orchestra, Beethoven's Wellington Victory, Opus Number 91, beg your pardon, on the Victoria Symphony. So, after three rather martial openings, we're going to move from the battlefield to the ballroom, because sometimes, you know, a good battle needs a good ball gown to soften the mood. The Polonaise began as a stately Polish dance in triple time and became a favourite vehicle for concert display. Schubert's Polonaise in B-flat is going to feature violinist Jean-Jacques Kantoroff, and it will also feature the Netherlands Philharmonic Orchestra, conducted by Emmanuel Krivine. Enjoy this swirl around the ballroom. Schubert's Polonaise in B-flat.

Well, it's just gone 4:25, and that was Franz Schubert's A Polonaise in B-flat major with violinist Jean-Jacques Cantoroff, the Netherlands Philharmonic Orchestra, conducted by Emmanuel Crevin. Ah, graceful swirl around the ballroom indeed. We're going to stay with the Polonaise now, but going to turn up the virtuosity considerably with Henryk Wieniawski. Now, here the Polonaise becomes a true virtuoso showpiece. Wieniawski was still a really young man when he developed his first Polonaise brillante. The version we know dates from around 1852 and was published the following year. It demands true brilliance from the soloist while retaining the characteristic proud processional Polonaise rhythm. Hope you've got your dancing shoes and your ball gowns on, folks. Glenn Dichterow is the violinist with the Los Angeles Philharmonic Orchestra, conducted by Zubin Mehta.

0: We have just enjoyed Henryk Wieniawski's Polonaise, brilliant number one in D major, opus 4, with violinist Glenn Dichterow and the Los Angeles Philharmonic, conducted by Zubin Mehtar. 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
0: The time has just approached 28 minutes to 5. My name's Michael Balk and you're with Drive Time Classics, our program prepared for us today by Stephen Williams. So, after all that public dancing with a couple of polonaises, we are going to go for something much more intimate. Schubert's second impromptu from D935 is in A flat major. Lyrical, poised, and deceptively simple at first hearing, with a darker central section providing a bit of contrast. Let's enjoy a little bit of Schubert.

That was Franz Schubert's Impromptu No. 2 in A flat major, D935, performed by Mitsuko Uchida at the piano. So, from the intimacy, I think we should probably head back to the spectacle on Drive Time Classics. Handel composed music for the Royal Fireworks for celebrations in London's Green Park in 1749, marking the Peace of Aix-la-Chapelle. The original occasion called for enormous amounts of outdoor force, particularly wind, brass, and percussion. Here is Le Concert Spirituel, conducted by Hervé Niquet.

We have just heard Georges Frédéric Handel's Music for the Royal Fireworks, performed by Le Concert Spirituel, conducted by Hervé Niquet. That work was very transportative, back to London in 1749 to be quite particular. It is 9 minutes to 5 o'clock. It's now time for us to get back to Drive Time Classics with a little bit of Verdi and Il Trovatore. Count de Luna is the jealous antagonist of this opera, but in Il Balen del Suo Sorriso we hear another side of him, an ardent declaration of his love for Leonora. The late Russian baritone Dmitri Hovorostovsky with the Rotterdam Philharmonic Orchestra, conducted by Valery Gergiev. This is Verdi's The Lightning Flash of Her Smile.

What a voice. Giuseppe Verdi's aria, The Lightning Flash of Her Smile. The baritone was Dmitri Horovstovsky with the Rotterdam Philharmonic Orchestra, conducted by Valery Gergiev. The time is 5 minutes to five. You're with Drive Time Classics, and now it's time for some Philippe Entremont with Chopin's beautiful music. Enjoy the second ballad in F major.

0: Philippe Entremont at the piano with Frédéric Chopin's second ballad in F major. What a marvellous recording! Couldn't you hear every detail of that instrument being played? If you've just arrived here with us on 4MBS, my name is Michael Bork. We've just taken a brief pause in our Drive Time Classics programme as we head into our Feature at Five segment. This week we are acknowledging some of the champions of Baroque music alongside some lesser known but highly rated composers from the period. The Baroque is roughly described as being of a highly ornate and elaborate style in music, architecture, art and design that frankly flourished in Europe in the 17th and the first half of the 18th century. So, for our Feature at Five segment for Monday, enjoy some Johann Joachim Quantz.
1: Johann Joachim Quantz was a German composer, flautist, and flute maker of the late Baroque period. Much of his professional career was spent in the court of Frederick the Great. Quantz composed hundreds of flute sonatas and concertos. His works were known and appreciated by Bach, Haydn, and Mozart. His father, Andreas, was a blacksmith who died when his son was not yet 11. On his deathbed, he declared that his son should follow in his footsteps. Quantz states in his autobiography that he had been trained as a blacksmith from the age of 9. As a result of his father's death, he was then given the opportunity to choose his own career path, which included the study of counterpoint with Jan Dismas Zelenka.

0: An excerpt from Concerto in G for Two Flutes by Kvantz. Jed Vents and Marion Moonan were the duo flautists.
1: What a lovely example of the Baroque, and some information about Johann Joachim Kvantz. Hope you took notes. There might be a little theory exam later. I'm just kidding. Welcome back if you've just arrived on 4MBS Classic FM. The time is 5:08. 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
2: 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Titled Ignite, the concert explores the sounds of Spain, its fire, its heart, its passion. A highlight will be Gonzalo Arias Contreras performing the Concierto de Aranjuez by Joaquin Rodrigo, with Zachary Mizio conducting the BSO. Other Spanish delights include Defiles, Three Dances from the Three-Cornered Hat Suite No. 2, excerpt from Turina's Sinfonia Sevillana, and movements from Granados' 12 Spanish Dances. 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

We just heard some opera comedy from Donizetti's Don Pasquale. We heard Norina, a clever young widow, reading a romantic story about a woman whose glance conquers a knight. Imagine that. Norina finds it all rather amusing because she knows perfectly well the power of a glance and a smile herself. Soprano Angela Giorgio with the orchestra of the Teatro Reggio in Turin, conducted by John Malcheri. Now, I know you're enjoying the programme, but I wonder if you might like to present a programme here at 4MBS. If you enjoy having your voice heard and promoting the music you love, well, I've got an offer for you. If you've got an interest in classical music, you can find a little bit of time and you might be able to come and volunteer announce with us at 4MBS. On Sunday the 6th of September from 10 a.m. until 1 p.m. we're running an abridged introduction to announcing course at the 4MBS studio here at 384 Old Cleveland Road in Cooperoo. 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And of course, all of the details about this introduction to announcing course are online at 4mbs.com.au. And as I like to say, if I can do it, anyone can. The time is 17 minutes past 5.

What a finish. One of the most recognisable organ finales in the repertoire. Charles-Marie Vidor's Fifth Organ Symphony, dating from 1878-79, and that concluding toccata we just heard became vastly more famous than the rest of the actual symphony. A relentless stream of semiquavers. Those busy fingers belonged to Peter Hurford, at the organ. The time has just gone 23 minutes past 5. Welcome to Drive Time Classics if you've just arrived on 4MBS Classic FM. We're about to plunge into Tchaikovsky's Eugene Onegin. Now, this is where the young poet Lenski sings this next aria as he waits for a duel with his former friend, Onegin. That sounds dramatic, doesn't it? Contemplating his youth, his love for Olga, and the very real possibility that he may soon die. The voice belongs to Fritz Wunderlich. He's playing the role of Lenski with the Bavarian State Orchestra, conducted by Otto Gerdes. Let's enjoy some Tchaikovsky.

Tchaikovsky's Lenski's aria from Eugenie Onegin. Fritz Wunderlich was the tenor with the Bavarian State Orchestra, and wasn't that just Wunderlich? Welcome to 4MBS Classic FM. If you've just arrived this evening, it's just gone 29 minutes to 6 o'clock, close enough to 5.30 that we might jump into our 5.30 music diary for Monday, the 17th of August. I hope you've got your pad and pen at the ready. It's a full one. Presented by Voxalis Opera, Triple Bill will include The Human Voice by Poulenc and works by Bell and Heggie at St. Andrew's Church in the city on Thursday evening at 7 o'clock. The performance will be repeated at the same venue on Friday evening at 7 p.m. as well. For details on the Triple Bill, you can call 046633464. The number again, 046633464. Bohemian Dreams with the Australian Romantic and Classical Orchestra will include Horn Quintet in E-flat by Mozart, the Clarinet Quartet in E-flat by Mozart, and works by Cromer and Punto at Plant Empire, Tennyson, on Friday evening at 7 o'clock, and again at the Event Centre at Caloundra on Sunday afternoon at 1.30. For details on Bohemian Dreams, that fabulous music from Mozart, Cromer and Punto, you can call 0478-247-065. The number again, 0478-247-065. Or you can go to arco.org.au. That is spelled arco.org.au. Choral Connection, directed by Will Brown with Lachlan Morrissey, will perform the Kyrie from the Petite Messe Solennelle by Rossini, the Crucifixus from the Mass in B minor by Bach, and works by Mendelssohn, Brahms and others at St. Ignatius Church in Tuong on Sunday afternoon at 2.30. For details of the Choral Connection concert, you should call 0419 674 794. That number again is 0419 674 794. And the final piece in our music diary for Monday the 17th of August is the Beloved Quartets with the Corda Spiritus Chamber Players. It'll include the String Quartet No. 2 in D by Borodin, the String Quartet No. 12 in F by Dvorak, and that will happen at St. Paul's Church in East Brisbane on Sunday afternoon at 3 o'clock. For that concert, titled Beloved Quartets, you should book through 4MBS ticketing at 4mbs.com.au. 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the Concertiad 3 featuring Mark Hooper's talented students on Sunday the 30th of this month, and Peter Roenfelt's Soiree Musicale Quintet, performing songs by American composers in East Brisbane, also on Sunday the 30th. If you've just landed on 4MBS Classic FM 103.7, you are about to enjoy some more of our Drive Time Classics program. It's fast approaching 25 minutes to 6, which means we don't have a lot of time left. So back into the program and something a little lighter now. Bizet's Petite Suite draws on 5 pieces based on children's games, musically originally associated with childhood scenes as a doll or a spinning top and a ball. So this is the New Zealand Symphony Orchestra, conducted by Donald Johannes, performing Bizet's Petite Suite.

0: That was Georges Bizet's Petit Suite, drawn from his children's games, performed by the New Zealand Symphony Orchestra, conducted by Donald Johannes.
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0: 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Now, Saint-Saëns wrote the introduction and Rondo Capriccio for the great Spanish violinist Pablo de Sarasate. It was written in, I think, 1863, and eventually became one of Saint-Saëns' most enduring violin showpieces. So, Arturo Grumio is the soloist with the Le Muro Orchestra, conducted by Manuel Rosenthal. Let's enjoy Introduction and Rondo Capriccio. Capriccioso.

That was Camille Saint-Saëns' Introduction and Rondo, Capriccioso, with the extraordinary violinist Arturo Grumeo and the Orchestra Lumuru, conducted by Manuel Rosenthal. What a lovely piece of music. The time is 6:02. I know it might seem a little unusual, but I thought we might squeeze in a little Gershwin and Beethoven to finish. But before then, I thought I'd tell you about the next 4MBS Epicurious Lunch. It's this Thursday, it's on the 24th of September here at the studio at Cooperoo. You can enjoy a light lunch and a glass of bubbly whilst enjoying our guest speaker, Professor Rolly Sussex, talking about the language of Shakespeare and how it's still relevant today. You should book in with that lunch for the 24th of September. It's from midday at the 4MBS studios. Adult tickets, of course, because there'll be some bubbles, including a light lunch and sparkling wine, is only $28. You can book through the 4MBS ticketing at 4MBS.com.

0: That was a fun little piece, wasn't it? Simon Tedeschi at the piano with Strike Up the Band by George Gershwin. The time has just gone 6 o'clock, which means we're at the end of our time together with our Drive Time Classics programme. My name's been Michael Balk, and it will be the next time I'm hanging out with you here on 4MBS Classic FM. 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
1: BBC News with Emily Thomas. President Trump's Middle East envoy and son-in-law, Jared Kushner, is expected to meet the Israeli Prime Minister, Benjamin Netanyahu, a day after his talks with Hamas leaders. Mr. Kushner is seeking to revive the US-backed Gaza peace proposals that have been rejected by Israel. Our Middle East correspondent, Yoland Nell, has more from Jerusalem.
2: Negotiators have been really pressing hard on Hamas to make concessions, but it's going to be very hard to convince the Israelis right now. And particularly you have, you know, still within the government, people like the far-right minister Itamar Ben-Gvir. He was just speaking to a podcast with the former hostage Ron Breslavsky, and he's publicly advocating in that killing 30 to 40 people per night in what is being described as targeted assassinations in Gaza. He's saying not just those who pose an immediate threat. There are people here not worthy of life. There are people who shouldn't live. They're not even people.
1: Annual military exercises between South Korea and the United States are going ahead, despite President Trump ordering them to be substantially scaled back. Mr. Trump said the drills were costly and hostile towards North Korea. Our correspondent in Seoul is Jake Wan.
3: He also said it is because he has a great relationship with Kim Jong-un that he doesn't really need these exercises, and that North Korea has been respectful and unthreatening. Now, it's a little puzzling because we haven't seen any public signs that suggesting these leaders have any good relationship, and North Korea has largely stopped talking to Washington since 2019. And from outside, North Korea has not stopped its weapons program. It's making likely billions of pounds and sending weapons and troops to Russia to fight Ukrainians. That is also where they're learning how to fight in drone warfare, which, you know, Americans and South Korea haven't really learned yet. So it's hard to explain why the U.S. is scaling down when the threat appears to be growing.
1: Russian officials say a Ukrainian missile strike has killed 6 people in the Belgorod region. The local governor said another 4 people were injured, including a 14-year-old. On Sunday, the Russian authorities accused Ukraine of launching hundreds of drones in its largest attack this year. Russian strikes on Ukraine killed at least 7 people. At least 7 people have been killed in a crush at a Hindu temple in the Indian state of Bihar. A number of people were also injured. A large group of worshippers had gathered at the Ashoktam temple to offer prayers to the god Shiva. This woman was injured in the incident.
4: Towards the end of the queue, it was too crowded. There was a huge queue and too many people were standing in it. Everyone was pushing each other and the electric pole also fell. There was an electric wire and I got hurt because of that. After that, I was crushed and fell unconscious. Then I don't know what happened.
1: You're listening to the latest world news from the BBC. Heavy fighting has been reported in the Somali city of Baidoa, where forces loyal to a regional leader have clashed with the federal army. Residents say the militia attacked the city on 2 fronts. Baidoa was at the heart of the clan-based fighting that crippled Somalia in the 1980s and 90s. It was also the scene of clashes between Islamist militia and Somali and international forces 20 years ago. Myanmar's leader Min Aung Hlaing is making his first visit to Russia since he became civilian president in April. His office said the trip aimed to consolidate relations with Russia. Moscow was one of the few countries that backed Myanmar after the military ousted the democratically elected government of Aung San Suu Kyi in 2021. Ferrari's first ever all-electric vehicle has set a record for a new car sold at auction, fetching $40 million in a charity sale. The auction at RM Sotheby's in California raised more than 35 times the usual price of a Ferrari Luce. It did not name the buyer. More from our business correspondent, Maura Fogarty.
5: It's called the Chassis Zero. So it's the very first one being produced. And yeah, $40 million, it all goes to charity. But quite interesting, given the controversial rollout that it had earlier this year, when a lot of people were kind of panning the design. Also the fact that, oh my God, Ferrari, known for its roaring engines, is making an electric vehicle.
1: The American actress Hayden Panettiere, best known for her roles in the TV shows Heroes and Nashville, has died at the age of 36. A statement from her representative did not reveal the circumstances of her death. Panettiere made her film debut as a 9-year-old, voicing a young ant in Pixar's A Bug's Life. She found much wider fame as a teenager, playing a cheerleader with healing powers in Heroes. Panettiere also appeared in a range of films. BBC News.
0: Well, welcome back. Of course, the BBC World News runs us straight into my favourite time of the evening, which will be dinner classics in just a moment. If you've just arrived, you're with 4MBS Classic FM 103.7. My name is Michael, and we had a lovely time, didn't we, during Drive Time Classics that was programmed for us by Stephen Williams. I think we might jump into some weather. And it is looking a little overcast. For the rest of the day in Brisbane, it's partly cloudy, a slight chance of some water. Southeasterly winds, 15 to 25 kilometres an hour, and that should ease off this evening. Tomorrow, you can expect temperatures between 12 and 22 degrees with another high chance of rain. Down on the Gold Coast, partly cloudy this evening, another chance of some more rain. A little gusty tonight. You've probably got some big breezes up to 39 kilometres an hour. Tomorrow is looking a little wet as well, with temperatures between 12 and 21 degrees. And if we head west out through Ipswich, you're looking to about 22 degrees tonight, partly cloudy with a slight chance of some rain. And right out west to Toowoomba, it is considerably cooler with just 17 degrees at the moment, and you'll be expecting a little bit of rain as well. It's nearly time for Dinner Classics, which will be uninterrupted music over the next hour, including Mozart's German Dances and Beethoven's Piano Trio No. 7 in B-flat. I have enjoyed my time with you. Michael Balk's my name. You'll be joined by another Michael a little later this evening, so I hope you'll stick around here on 4MBS Classic FM. Michael Daubney joining you. But for now, let's enjoy some uninterrupted music with Dinner Classics.

Beethoven's trio, piano trio, sorry, number 7 in B-flat, the Archduke, with the Beaux-Arts Trio. And before that we had Mozart's German Dances, K602, played by the Vienna Ensemble. And that completes this evening's Dinner Classics programme, which has been prepared by Colin Brumby. And a big thank you to Michael Ball, who is in the chair for our Drive Time Classics programme this afternoon. I'm Michael Daubney, and it'll be a pleasure to be with you till 10 p.m. tonight. And it's 3 minutes to 7 p.m. Before our next program, we have enough time for a quick pizza of Mozart.

0: The beautiful Andante Cantabile, second movement from Mozart's Duo No. 2 for violin and viola, with the violinist Itzhak Perlman and playing the viola Pinchas Zukerman. And at 1 minute past 7 p.m, it's time for our Exploring Music program, where musician and broadcaster Bill McLaughlin journeys deep into the world of classical music. 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

beautiful, isn't it? But what is that? Ah, that's a good question, isn't it? Do you know that piece? So familiar. The composer? Maybe not so familiar. Zdeněk Fibich, Czech composer, born in 1850. That was one of Balanchine's very first choreographies, that little piece for solo violin. And that's still the single piece by which Fibich is largely known to the world. Hi there, it's Bill McLaughlin. Welcome to Exploring Music. String quartets all week long. This is our fifth show on the string quartet as a form. And where we left off a year and a half or so ago, we were listening to quartets of Tchaikovsky and Dvorak and Borodin and a little bit of Grieg and Verdi, all very well-known composers. Less so this week. We're going to be listening to music composed by folks who were born just a little bit after Tchaikovsky and Borodin. They were born in the early 1840s. So this week, music of composers born in the 1850s and 60s. Fantastic music. Some of them are pretty well-known, like Claude Debussy, and some of them barely at all. We're going to start with Zdeněk Fibich, who was born in 1850 in Bohemia. It's still Bohemia today, but at that time it was part of the Austro-Hungarian Empire. Later on it was Czechoslovakia, now it's part of the Czech Republic. He was born in the countryside, a little bit to the southeast of Prague. His father was a forester at a very big estate there. The family had been in service at that estate for generations, and Fibich grew up speaking largely German. His initial lessons were both at the estate and then later in Prague, but before long he went off to finish his training in Leipzig. He came back, and he was one of the Czech composers who continued to have his main orientation toward Germany, not at all like Smetana or Dvorak, who kept looking to Czech sources for their music. Let's listen to a couple movements of the Fibich Quartet in A Major, which was written in 1874, so he's 24 years old. Second movement is marked Andante Semplice, and the third movement Allegretto. In this performance, the Panocha Quartet, a quartet from Prague which specializes in performance of Czech music. Music of Zdeněk Fibich.

Wonderful. Ends in A minor there. The quartet in A major by Zdeněk Fibich. We heard the second and third movements, the Andante Semplice and the Allegretto, both performed by the Panocca Quartet. Fibich, who lived from 1850 to 1900 in what we now call the Czech Republic, was largely oriented toward Germany and Austria in his aesthetic tendencies. But I hear a little bit of polka in that last one. It's the sort of two-form music which, for Czechs, turns into polkas. For American composers, a little bit later, might turn into ragtime. For Brazilian composers, might turn into something called chorinho. It's all like bum, bum, bum, bum, bum, bum, bum, bum, bum, bum, bum, bum, bum. And the little connections in between, whether it's syncopated or swings, that's what makes it Czech or Brazilian or American. Let's hear some more from Fibich Quartet just a few years later, 1878, 4 years later. I really like this piece. We're going to listen to three movements. The Allegro Moderato, first movement. Second movement is an adagio, very heartfelt. And it starts to feel more Czech to me in the third movement, which is a scherzo marked Allegro Scherzando. Once again, the Panocca Quartet, second quartet of Zdeněk Fibich.

That's sweet, isn't it, the way he takes the tempo down at the end. The first three movements of the quartet in G major are of the Czech composer Zdeněk Fibich. Music composed in 1878. That was the Panocha Quartet in that performance. And I like very much the character of that scherzo, Allegro Scherzando. That sounds a bit like Dvorak to me, but in 1878, Dvorak was not very well known. He was a violist in the opera orchestra and a church organist, for that matter. So I'm not so sure that Fibich is actually trying to imitate Dvorak. I think that must just have been the way Czech composers treated a scherzo in the 1870s. You're tuned into Exploring Music, and we're listening this week entirely to quartets by composers born in the 1860s and 70s. Wonderful music, and most of it not very well known, like the music of Zdeněk Fibich. But you will have heard of our next composer, I promise you. But in the meantime, drop us a line. Tell us how you like this show, and suggest some more themes to us, music you'd like to explore together on Exploring Music. You can write to us via our website, exploringmusic.org. Well, Zdeněk Fibich may be a rather unfamiliar name, but you will have heard of our next composer, who was born in Finland, 1865, lived all the way to 1957. It's Jean Sibelius, a great composer of Finland. But when he wrote his first string quartet, that was all the way back in 1885. I think at that time he was still calling himself Johann Christian Sibelius. He adopted the name Jean from a French uncle who had traveled a lot with a merchant marine, and Sibelius decided he wouldn't pronounce his name in the French style, too. The string quartet from 1885 is just at the time when Sibelius, who wasn't particularly a fast learner, had just taken up studying the violin, and he decided that playing string quartets was the way to learn music sort of from the inside out. So he was playing in a quartet of some sort that would let him play along to play Haydn quartets. Great idea. I mean, Haydn is the father of the quartet. Why not start at the very beginning? See if you find any of that classical style of Joseph Haydn in music written in 1885. Just to give you an idea, Haydn's born in 1732, so this is music written 150 years after Haydn was born, and yet has a fairly conventional classical feel to it, and is still delightful. Let's listen to two movements, the Allegro first movement and the Scherzo, the third movement. Here is the Sibelius Academy Quartet playing the first quartet of, let's give him the French style, Jean Sibelius.

That ritardando at the end definitely sounds like a romantic composer. But the interesting thing is that that movement is a scherzo, which is a development of Beethoven, who took the minuet that Haydn used to use in his string quartets and jazzed it up, made it faster and livelier, and called it scherzo, which means joke. This almost goes back to the minuet feel, doesn't it? Lovely little melancholy piece. Music of Jean Sibelius. We heard the first and third movements of his first string quartet written when he was 20 years old. Music from 1885 with the Sibelius Academy Quartet. We'll hear more from Sibelius' early string quartets, which are rather rarely played. And later on, toward the end of the week, we'll even get to his great masterpiece, which is called Intimate Voices. But now for the conclusion of this show, let's turn to Hugo Wolf to hear a movement from an Italian serenade. This is the Brodsky Quartet. Here's Hugo Wolf, enchanted with Italy.

A movement of Hugo Wolf's Italian Serenade in this performance that was the Brodsky Quartet, which played it with such elan. Well, that's all the music we can fit in today. More really interesting stuff coming up tomorrow. String quartets from Vincent Dandy, from Ernest Chausson. We hear a little bit more of these early string quartets of Jean Sibelius, and even a string quartet movement from young Richard Strauss, who was born in 1864, just 1 year before Sibelius. That's all on tomorrow. But in the meantime, there's great music coming up here right now, so don't go anywhere. Come on, give yourself a break. You deserve it.

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Our production assistants are Ella Pinsloop, Eric Opland, Adela Skoronsky, and Weston Williams. Rebecca Neistat is the WFMT production and syndication manager. 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I'm Bill McLaughlin. 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

0: In this uncertain economic environment, it's more important than ever that your product or service is exposed regularly to the right audience. 4MBS attracts approximately 90,000 weekly listeners, mostly in the age groups 45 plus, and many of independent means. 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To inquire about sponsorship opportunities on 4MBS, contact me, Peter McCann, on 3847 1717 during normal working hours. 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
1: And at 1 minute past 8 p.m. on this Monday evening, it's time for our Maestro program. And thanks for tuning into 4MBS Classic FM 103.7. This evening's program will focus on the Australian conductor Benjamin Northey, who's been prepared by Clive Porritt. And each of the six program pieces this evening are played by orchestras conducted by Benjamin Northey. First piece is Bernstein's Candide Overture, with Northey conducting the Western Australia Symphony Orchestra.

Leonard Bernstein's Candide Overture with Benjamin Northey conducting the Western Australia Symphony Orchestra. Australian conductor Benjamin Northey is the chief conductor of the Christchurch Symphony Orchestra and conductor in residence of the Sydney Symphony Orchestra and the principal conductor in residence of the Melbourne Symphony Orchestra. In 2025, he was appointed as director of the Australian Conducting Academy and professor of conducting at the Sydney Conservatorium of Music. He studied conducting at Finland's Sibelius Academy and completed his studies at the Stockholm Royal College of Music with Jorma Panula in 2006. Next, we have Brett Dean's The Siduri Dancers with the saxophonist Amy Dixon. And this time, Benjamin Northey is conducting the Sydney Symphony Orchestra.

Brett Dean, the Siduri Dancers. The solo saxophone player was Amy Dixon, and Benjamin Northey conducting the Sydney Symphony Orchestra. And next piece again has Northey conducting the Sydney Symphony Orchestra. That's Ravel's Mother Goose Suite.

Ravel's Mother Goose Suite with Benjamin Northey conducting the Sydney Symphony Orchestra. And it's 22 minutes to 9 p.m. and thanks for tuning in to 4MBS Classic FM 103.7 this Monday evening. Benjamin Northey appears regularly as a guest conductor with all major symphony orchestra, Australian symphony orchestras, as well as Opera Australia, the New Zealand Opera and the State Opera of South Australia. His international appearances include concerts with the London Philharmonic Orchestra, the Tokyo Philharmonic Orchestra, the Mozarteum Orchestra at Salzburg, the Hong Kong Philharmonic, the National Symphony Orchestra of Colombia, the Malaysian Philharmonic and the New Zealand Symphony, as well as the Auckland Philharmonia and the Christchurch Symphony Orchestras. Our next piece is Bacharis's Guitar Concertino in A minor with the soloist Karen Sharp and Northey conducting the Tasmanian Symphony Orchestra.

Karen Sharp, the soloist with Bakaris's Guitar Concertino in A Minor, with Benjamin Northey conducting the Tasmanian Symphony Orchestra. And it's 1 minute past 9 p.m. and thanks for tuning into 4MBS Classic FM 103.7. It also means that we're halfway through our Maestro program for this evening, which is the feature artist is the Australian conductor Benjamin Northey. Next, we have Northey conducting the Melbourne Symphony Orchestra with Mendelssohn's Violin Concerto No. 2 in E minor with Lu Siqing, the violinist.

Chinese violinist Liu Zixin playing Mendelssohn's Violin Concerto No. 2 in E minor and Benjamin Northey conducting the Melbourne Symphony Orchestra. And it's almost 30 minutes past 9 p.m. and thanks for tuning into 4MBS Classic FM 103.7. Our final program piece in tonight's Maestro program is Copland's Appalachian Spring with members of the Melbourne Symphony Orchestra conducted by Benjamin Northey.

Benjamin Northey, conducting members of the Melbourne Symphony Orchestra with Copland's Appalachian Spring. And that completes this evening's Maestro program, prepared by Clive Porritt, and the focus was on the Australian conductor, Benjamin Northey. And at 5 minutes to 10 p.m. on 4MB Classic FM 103.7, it's a nice time to enjoy Vladimir Askenazy playing Chopin's Nocturne in C-sharp minor.

0: The hauntingly beautiful Nocturne in C sharp minor by Chopin, the pianist Vladimir Askenazy. And it's almost 10 p.m. Thanks for tuning to 4MBA's Classic FM 103.7. For the next hour, we have contemporary classics prepared and presented by Philip Moss. Then from approximately 11 p.m. till midnight, we have the Chamber Music Society of Lincoln Center, hosted by Elliot Forrest. Then from midnight, we have classical CDs till dawn. 6 uninterrupted hours of classical music, chosen by Colin Brumby. My name's Michael Daubney. It's been a pleasure being with you this evening, and I hope you continue to find the beautiful classical music that you enjoy. Good evening, everyone.
1: Hello, I'm Philip Moss. Welcome to the next program in the 4MBS Classic FM series, Contemporary Classics, which concentrates on the music of the 20th century and even the 21st. The compositions are mostly lyrical, but there may be some challenging pieces by sometimes new or little heard composers. Fernando Lopes Graça was one of the most prolific Portuguese composers of the 20th century. He often used folk music as the basis for his work, particularly in his Suite Rustica No. 1, composed in 1950, and which is played here by the Royal Scottish National Orchestra, conducted by Alvaro Casuto.

Lapis Grass's Suite Rustica No. 1 was played by the Royal Scottish National Orchestra, conducted by Alvaro Cazzuto. Cantique des Degrés, based on Psalm 121. I lift my eyes to the hills, whence cometh my help? My help cometh from the Lord, which made heaven and earth. The work was written by Arvo Pärt on a commission of the Princess Caroline of Monaco, to celebrate the 50th anniversary of the rule of her father, Prince Rainier III of Monaco, in 1999.

Cantique de Degrés by Arvo Pärt was sung and played by the Rias Chamber Choir and the Radio Symphony Orchestra of Berlin, conducted by Christian Järvi. Harmony Läri was composed by John Adams in 1985. The third section is called Meister Eckhart and Quacky. As Adams said, I'd had a dream shortly after the birth of our daughter Emily, who was briefly dubbed Quacky during her infancy. In the dream, she rides perched on the shoulder of the medieval mystic Meister Eckhart, as they hover among the heavenly bodies like figures painted on the high ceilings of old cathedrals.

John Adams' Harmony Lairie No. 3, Meister Eckhart and Quacky, was played by the City of Birmingham Symphony Orchestra, conducted by Simon Rattle. In 1933, Gianfrancesco Malipiero wrote his Symphony No. 1 in four tempi or movements like the four seasons: spring, summer, autumn, and winter.

Malapiero's Symphony No. 1 was played by the Moscow State Symphony Orchestra, conducted by Antonio de Almeida, and was the final work today. Now, we're always interested in feedback about all our programs, which you can do via the website at 4mbs.com.au or by telephoning us on Brisbane 3847 1717 during office hours. I'm Philip Moss. Please join me again for more contemporary classics here on 4MBS Classic FM.

0: I'm Elliot Forrest, and it is my pleasure to welcome you to the next broadcast of the radio series from the Chamber Music Society of Lincoln Center, David Finkel and Wuhan Artistic Directors. Now in its 56th season, the Chamber Music Society is one of the world's leading chamber music presenters. From its home in New York's Alice Tully Hall, on tour and on recordings, the Chamber Music Society delivers dazzling performances by virtuosic musicians to countless devoted listeners. This broadcast takes us through the colorful landscapes and the hustle and bustle of 1920s France. We'll hear a delightful trio by Joseph Youngen, a virtuosic and daring work for violin and cello by Maurice Ravel, and a sublime serenade by Albert Roussel.
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2: Every time I hear a program of French music, I'm reminded of my many concert tours in Europe. I know it's the same for many European travelers. We bury ourselves in one culture for a while, perhaps speaking some of its language, eating a lot of its food, behaving the way the natives do, and following and enjoying the customs of each culture. And then comes the moment where we cross a border, and all of a sudden, just like that, the world has completely changed. I would wager, therefore, that many of you listening to our concert tonight have had exactly the same experience I have in setting foot in France after perhaps a week in Germany, Italy, or the UK. There's an immediate intoxicating lightness to the country, a sophisticated sensuality, and a sense that the best of the past has never left. I always breathe a sigh of relief when I set foot in France, and I would further be willing to bet that wherever or whatever you may have come from just now, you'll soon be exhaling with the same heady relaxation that one feels strolling down the Avenue des Champs-Élysées. What has excited me about this program is that all three works were composed in the middle of the amazing 1920s. Cultural life in France was once again bursting with creativity and the absorption of many outside influences, especially musical ones, due to the presence of visitors and residents from America, Russia, and other countries. Composers as diverse as Stravinsky and Gershwin melded their musical roots with the intense local flavors, and they in turn influenced and challenged French composers to expand their horizons. The works you are about to hear reflect the excitement of this amazing decade, and I can promise you a delightful journey in sound to that wonderful time and place.
1: Thank you, David. There is something special about the sonority of flute and harp that immediately calls to mind the world of French Impressionism, of seascapes, the beauty and wildness in nature, and of the freedom of expression which blossomed in France in the early decades of the 20th century. Today's program includes two works for flute, harp, and strings, both composed in Paris in 1925. Although our first composer, Joseph Youngen, was Belgian by nationality, he was very much a part of the French musical world. Born in 1873 in Liège, also the birthplace of César Franck, he studied in Paris with Vincent Dundee and Gabriel Fauré, but lived most of his life in Belgium, where he was recognized as a leading musical figure. He died there in 1953. Youngen composed his Deux Pièces en Trio for flute, harp, and cello in 1925 for members of the Quintet Instrumental de Paris. This popular ensemble commissioned numerous works from leading composers of the day, including Albert Roussel's Serenade, which we will hear later on in our program. And now from the Chamber Music Society of Lincoln Center, here are Soo-Yun Kim, flute, Bridget Kibbe, harp, and Nicholas Kanellakis, cello, for a performance of Deux Pièces en Trio, Opus 80, by Joseph Youngen.

From the Chamber Music Society of Lincoln Center, we heard a performance of De Pièce en Trio, Opus 80, by Joseph Yongen, with Soo-yun Kim, flute, Bridget Kibbe, harp, and Nicholas Kanellakis, cello. Next, we turn to one of Maurice Ravel's chamber music masterpieces, the Sonata for Violin and Cello. After Claude Debussy's death in 1918, Ravel was considered France's leading composer. In a tribute to his predecessor, he dedicated his 1922 Sonata for Violin and Cello to Debussy's memory. The four-movement work was composed over a two-year period. Of that process, Ravel wrote, "In my own work of composition, I find a long period of conscious gestation in general necessary. During this interval, I come gradually to see, and with growing precision, the form and evolution which the subsequent work should have as a whole." The sonata received its first performance in 1922. And now, from the Chamber Music Society of Lincoln Center, here is violinist Alexander Sitkovetsky and cellist Colin Carr to perform Maurice Ravel's Sonata for Violin and Cello.

We heard violinist Alexander Sitkovetsky and cellist Colin Carr in a performance of Maurice Ravel's Sonata for Violin and Cello from the Chamber Music Society of Lincoln Center on the WFMT Radio Network. I'm Elliot Forrest. Next, music of Albert Roussel. Born in 1869, Roussel had a brief career in the Navy, which he abandoned for a musical life, embarking on a rigorous 10-year degree course at the Paris Conservatory. During the period between the two world wars, he achieved the status of a major figure in Parisian musical circles. His Serenade, Opus 30, for flute, harp, and string trio, was composed for the Quintet Instrumental de Paris in 1925. The three-movement work was first performed by the acclaimed ensemble in October of the same year in Paris. And now, from the Chamber Music Society of Lincoln Center, here is flutist Soo-yun Kim, harpist Bridget Kibbe, violinist Kristen Lee, violist Paul Neubauer, and cellist Nicholas Kanellakis to perform the Serenade, Opus 30, by Albert Roussel.

That was music of Albert Roussel, his Serenade Opus 30 from the Chamber Music Society of Lincoln Center. We heard Sun Yun Kim, flutist, Kristen Lee, violinist, Paul Neubauer, violist, Nicholas Kanellakis, cellist, and the harpist was Bridget Kibbe. That concludes our program for today. Join us for our next Chamber Music Society broadcast. We'll be in France once again for performances of three short pieces by Lily Boulanger, a zesty, fun quintet by Jean Fransex, and the four-hands piano version of Stravinsky's Petrushka, which took Paris by storm. I'm Elliot Forrest. Thanks so much for listening. More information and a complete list of music played on these broadcasts are available at chambermusicsociety.org. The music and production team for the Chamber Music Society of Lincoln Center are Tom Novak, Colin Roschak, Andrew Alden, and Benjamin Shapiro. The series producer is Ben Arno. Our program is written by Nikki Sweat and features commentary from the CMS Artistic Department. 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

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Ubriaco? Sì, signore.

With the great, with the great, with the great, with the great, with the great, with the great, with the great, with the great, with the great, with the great, with the great, with the great, with the great, with the great, with the great, with the great, with the great, with the great, with the great, with the great, with the great, with the great, with the great, with the great, with the great, with the great, with the great, with the great, with the great, with the great, with the great, with the great, with the great, with the great, with the great, with the great, with the great, with the great, with the great, with the great, with the great, with the great, with the great, with the great, with the great, with the great, with the great, with the great, with the great, with the great, with the great, with the great, with the great, with the great, with the great, with the great, with the great, with the great, with the great, with the great, with the great, with the great, with the great, with the great, with the great, with the great, with the great, with the great, with the great, with the great, with the great, with the great, with the great, with the great, with the great, with the great, with the great, with the great, with the great, with the great, with the great, with the great, with the great, with the great, with the great, with the great, with the great, with the great, with the great, with the great, with the great, with the great, with the great, with the great, with the

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1: 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And you're listening to the Daybreak Classics program, and you're with Mark Mercier for the next couple of hours for some truly beautiful music to get your day started. Well, today is Tuesday, the 18th of August, and we will start with something rather uplifting that I think many of you will recognise.

And of course, that was Flight of the Bumblebee, music by Rachmaninoff. And that was Howard Shelley performing that with brilliance at the piano. The time is 3 minutes past 6 o'clock. And let's move to the weather for Brisbane today, Tuesday, the 18th of August. And Brisbane, we expect a shower or two with a maximum of 22 degrees. Partly cloudy conditions, medium chance of showers, most likely in the late morning and afternoon. Light winds becoming southeasterly, 15 to 25 kilometres in the morning, then becoming light in the evening. Looking to the surrounding regions around Brisbane, Ipswich 22 degrees, Logan at 21 degrees, Bayside will have a maximum of 21 degrees, as will the Gold Coast, and the Sunshine Coast a little cooler at 20 degrees. Looking to the couple of days ahead now, for Wednesday the 19th of August, a shower or two again, with a temperature range of 12 to 22 degrees. And for Thursday the 20th of August, we expect a shower or two also, with 12 to 23 degrees. Well, let's continue our program now. We're going to listen to some music of Johann Sebastian Bach. And again, one of the more widely played or famous Brandenburg concertos, number 3, BWV 1048. We're going to listen to the brilliant opening movement.

Johann Sebastian Bach at his greatest. And that was, of course, the Brandenburg Concerto No. 3 in GBWV 1048. And the first movement, Allegro, and performed there by Imusici. The time is 10 minutes past 6 o'clock, and if you've just joined us, welcome. You're on 4MBS Classic FM 103.7, and if you're listening worldwide, on MBS Lite, and of course, it's the Daybreak Classics program. Now, let's stay with Johann Sebastian Bach and one of his most popular sacred cantatas, the cantata BWV 140, and one of the most mature and popular excerpts from that cantata, the chorale Sleepers Awake, and this one written in 1731 and based on the 1599 Lutheran hymn by Philip Nicolai. Well, let's listen to the South German Madrigal Choir, Consortium Musicum, and Wolfgang Gongbeinen.

In a rather beautiful rendition of Johann Sebastian Bach's Sleepers Awake from his cantata BWV 140. The South German Magical Choir, Consortium Musicum, and Wolfgang Gonenbein were performing that work. We'll stay with Baroque music for a little while longer, and now moving to the music of George Friedrich Handel. From his organ concerto number 13 in F, and this one's nicknamed The Cuckoo and the Nightingale. We're going to hear two movements.

And two movements from Handel's Organ Concerto No. 13 in F, The Cuckoo and the Nightingale. We heard the second movement, Allegro, and third movement, Minuet. Martin Hasselblock was the organist. The Stuttgart Chamber Orchestra was conducted by Karl Muldzinger. Now to Franz Lehár and an excerpt from his 1929 operetta, The Land of Smiles, Act 2. Listen to the extract, "It is you, I sing my song," often also translated to "You are my heart's delight."

7 and worldwide on MBS Lite. Now to the music of the mighty Beethoven. And this one from his Symphony No. 6 in F, the Pastorale, Opus 68. We'll listen to the fourth movement, Allegro. And this one portrays, the whole work portrays a peaceful country life scene and the love for nature and rural scenes. And Beethoven notes that the work is more of an expression of feeling rather than of painting. And we're going to listen to the Vienna Philharmonic Orchestra, conducted by Claudio Abbado.

That was the fourth movement from Beethoven's Symphony No. 6 in F, the Pastorale, Opus 68. The Vienna Philharmonic Orchestra was conducted by Claudio Abbado. Now to the Red Priest, Vivaldi, and from his Gloria, which is a sacred choral masterpiece of the Baroque period and written around 1715 for the Ospedale della Pietà, an orphanage for girls in Venice, where Vivaldi worked there for a time and fortunately only rediscovered in the 1920s. Well, we're going to listen to the opening movement, the Gloria in Excelsis.

From Vivaldi's Gloria, we heard Gloria in Excelsis, the choir of Christ Church Cathedral, Oxford. The Academy of Ancient Music was directed by Simon Preston. The time is 25 minutes to 7 o'clock, and you're listening to the Daybreak Classics program on 4MBS Classic FM 103.7 and worldwide on MBS Lite, and you're with Mark Mercier. And we'll move to the music of Sir Edward Elgar, and this one from the Enigma Variations Opus 36 and the probably one of the most famous movements, Nimrod.

0: The beautiful movement from Sir Edward Elgar's Enigma Variations, Opus 36, and that was Nimrod. And incidentally, the title of that movement, Nimrod, is described as a mighty hunter, and Elgar used the clever pun for the title to describe his close friend and publisher, August Jaeger. Of course, Jaeger means hunter in German. And the time is 20 minutes to 7 o'clock.
1: Brisbane, get ready for a delightful, witty and downright joyful concert celebration of Gilbert and Sullivan. A soiree of song and satire will play four shows only from the 6th to the 9th of September at QPAC Concert Hall. Star of stage and screen Ben Mingay and Opera Australia's rising star Nina Korber join a stellar cast on stage with a 19-piece orchestra. Packing a treasure chest full of humour, world-class talent and irresistible earworms, taking you on a rapid-fire journey through the absolute best bits from Gilbert and Sullivan. Four shows only from the 6th to the 9th of September. 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
0: And the next 4MBS Epicurious Lunch is on Thursday the 24th of September here in the 4MBS Performance Studio, Kuparoo. Enjoy a light lunch and glass of bubbly whilst enjoying our guest speaker, Professor Roy Lee Sussex, talking about the language of Shakespeare and its relevance today. With decades of knowledge about English language and a love of Shakespeare, Roy Lee Sussex is sure to be highly entertaining. Lunch with Roy Lee Sussex, Thursday, 24th of September, 12 noon, in the 4MBS Studios 384, Old Cleveland Road, Kuparoo. 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Book through 4MBS ticketing at 4mbs.com.au, or you can phone 3847 1717 during working hours. Well, let's move to the music of Mozart, and from his Marriage of Figaro, we'll hear an excerpt, "I No Longer Know What I Am."

0: A rather famous excerpt from Mozart's The Marriage of Figaro, Kugel 492, rather late work for Mozart. We heard there, I no longer know what I am. Samuel Ramey was the baritone in the London Philharmonic Orchestra, conducted by Sir Georg Scholti. And the time is 14 minutes to 7 o'clock.
1: Hey there, it's Bill McLaughlin, and I've been loose in the library again, tracking down string quartets by men and women who were born in the 1850s and 60s. Some very well-known and beloved, like quartets of Debussy and Sibelius, but some wonderful, rarely heard gems from Edward Elgar, Amy Beach, and a lot more. So come explore string quartets with us this week on Exploring Music.
0: Well, let's stay with the music of Mozart. And from his symphony number 40, Kugel 550, the famous first movement.

0: The famous sounds of Wolfgang Amadeus Mozart from one of his late symphonies, a symphony number 40 in G minor, Kirchhoff 550. We heard the first movement, Allegro, or Molto Allegro. And performing that was the Academy of St. Martin in the Fields and directed by Sir Neville Mariner. And the time is 6 minutes to 7 o'clock.
1: Do you crave some time out, an escape from your busy schedule or unending to-do list? This August, Camerata invites you to step inside the concert hall and leave your worries at the door. Embark on a musical journey where Baroque, jazz and contemporary sit side by side. 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Book today and be swept away. Old, New, Borrowed, Blue will be performed at QPAC, Redlands and the Empire Theatre Toowoomba on the 20th, 21st and 22nd of August. Book your tickets at camerata.net.au, a station sponsor.
0: And now to some music of Edvard Grieg. And this one's from his Peer Gynt Suite number 1, Opus 46. And it's In the Hall of the Mountain King. And this one depicts a chaotic scene where the character Peer Gynt sneaks through a mountain hall, surrounded by, of course, angry trolls, gnomes, and goblins. And as he progresses through that hall, the music starts quietly, but becomes more and more frenetic as he's chased out of that mountain by those trolls. Well, let's listen to the Halle Orchestra, conducted by Sir John Barbarolli.

The dramatic ending to the Peer Gynt Suite No. 1, 4th Movement in the Hall of the Mountain King, the Halle Orchestra, was conducted by Sir John Barbarolli. Well, to take us to the BBC World News Bulletin, we have time for a short work of Chopin from his 24 Preludes, Opus 28, No. 3 in G major, Ashkenazi.

0: Beautifully lively prelude number 3 by Chopin, opus 28, and that was Ashkenazi. Well, it's time for the BBC World News Bulletin, sponsored by Byrrell Stockbroking and Wealth Management. 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
2: BBC News, I'm John Shea. President Trump's Middle East envoy Jared Kushner has expressed hopes of progress after holding talks on Gaza over the past 2 days with Israeli and Hamas leaders, but no significant breakthrough appears to have been made. After lengthy talks with the Israeli Prime Minister Benjamin Netanyahu, Mr. Kushner said there should now be progress on Hamas disarmament in about a month. Our State Department correspondent Tom Bateman has more.
3: Hamas's position has been yes to disarmament, but there must be the full Israeli withdrawal from the Gaza Strip. The Israelis are saying no movement on the ground until there is the full disarmament of Hamas. Now, reading between the lines in this meeting, I think the Americans have probably got the Israelis to budge a little bit. Jared Kushner came out of that meeting and said that rebuilding, as they're saying, but I think read from that movement of Israeli troops or part withdrawal will start as demilitarization occurs.
2: President Trump says the US is not seeking an extension of the interim deal with Iran, which was meant to have led to a final agreement by today. The memorandum of understanding had already all but collapsed over the failure to reopen the Strait of Hormuz. The Kremlin has dealt 2 major blows in 1 day to Russia's only anti-war party. The Supreme Court upheld its decision to bar Yabloko from next month's elections. Earlier, a court in Pskov jailed Yabloko's deputy chairman for 11 years. Steve Rosenberg is in Moscow.
4: Originally, Yabloko had been allowed to take part in the election. It was the only anti-war party actually registered for this election. But a few days later, the Supreme Court barred it from the vote, officially because of alleged violations of copyright in campaign materials and allegations of foreign funding. But the strong suspicion is that this was a political decision, a sign perhaps that the authorities suddenly got worried that an anti-war party could actually prove more popular than anticipated at the polls.
2: The authorities in Moldova say a missile has exploded in a rural area close to the border with Ukraine. Ukraine's Air Force says it tracked a Russian cruise missile crossing the border from the Odessa region before it disappeared from the radar. The BBC's Dan Johnson reports.
5: Moldovan police confirmed an explosion was reported near a village called Talmaza, with a fire burning vegetation but no casualties reported. They said an investigation was underway to establish the origin, but that initial findings suggested it was caused by the impact of an aircraft or aerial vehicle. It's not the first time projectiles have landed in countries neighbouring Ukraine. What's unclear is whether this was a missile straying off target or something else. Russia has previously been accused of interfering in Moldovan politics and trying to disrupt the country's efforts to join the European Union.
2: This is the latest world news from the BBC. President Trump has hinted at closer ties with North Korea a day after he ordered scaling back America's annual joint military exercises with the South. Mr. Trump told reporters that Kim Jong-un had responded to a message from him and claimed the situation was becoming much safer through their relationship. He provided no evidence, but said the dialogue had been positive. A court in New York has postponed the state trial on murder charges of Luigi Mangione, who last week pleaded guilty in a federal court to killing the health insurance executive Brian Thompson. The court asked state prosecutors to respond to Mr. Mangione's lawyer's arguments that he should not be tried twice for the same offence. The prosecution in the case of the only man charged in the killing of the American rapper Tupac Shakur 30 years ago says he handed the murder weapon to the actual killer. The prosecutor, Binu Palal, said it was part of a feud between rival gangs. Dwayne Kifidi Davis denies coordinating the drive-by shooting in Las Vegas. His lawyer said the prosecution hadn't produced enough facts to convict on. World football's governing body FIFA has sacked its chief operating officer, who was one of the strongest critics of the organisation's president, Gianni Infantino. Last month, Kevin Lamour said plans to sell parts of the World Cup and other tournaments to private investors deceived staff and described it as the project of one person. The proposals were later abandoned. Here's BBC Sports' Mark Edwards.
6: He'd been pretty outspoken at the time, saying the project couldn't go ahead, and the time had come for political leaders to ask themselves the right questions and make the right decisions. And that call to arms to football administrators appears to have been heeded somewhat, with many associations not backing Infantino, the FIFA president.
2: Mark Edwards. And that's the latest BBC World News.
0: 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And if you're listening worldwide on MBS Lite and, of course, the Daybreak Classics programme. And you're with Mark Mercier. And, of course, it's time now to look at the weather updates on 4MBS, which are sponsored by A Soiree of Song and Satire, a very special concert event celebrating the undisputed kings of theatrical chaos, Gilbert and Sullivan. Four shows only, September 6th to 9th at QPAC Concert Hall. 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Looking now to the Brisbane weather forecast for today, Tuesday the 18th of August. Maximum temperature for Brisbane today is 22 degrees, a shower or two, and a possible rainfall of between 0 to 2 millimetres. Partly cloudy conditions, medium chance of showers, most likely in the late morning and afternoon. Light winds becoming southeasterly, 15 to 25 kilometres per hour in the morning, then becoming light in the evening. And looking to the surrounding regions around Brisbane, Ipswich, 22 degree maximum, Logan and Bayside, a 21 degree maximum, Gold Coast, 21 degrees also, and a slightly cooler temperature in the Sunshine Coast at 20 degrees. Looking further afield for Wednesday, the 19th of August, temperature range of 12 to 22 degrees with a shower or two. And similarly for Thursday, the 20th of August, a shower or two and a minimum and maximum temperature range of 12 to 23 degrees. Let's start the second hour of Daybreak Classics with some beautiful, sparkling Domenico Scarlatti and the Sonata Kirkpatrick 20.

the music of Domenico Scarlatti and his sonata Kirkpatrick number 20 in E major, performed by Ivo Bogorilich. The time is 11 minutes past 7 o'clock and you're listening to the Daybreak Classics program on 4MBS, Classic FM 103.7 and worldwide on MBS Lite. Now to the music of Wolfgang Amadeus Mozart's Horn Concerto number 4 in E-flat, Kirkel 495, and the third movement, Rondo. And this one coming from an acclaimed recording featuring Barry Tuckwell on the French horn, the Academy of St. Martin in the Fields, and Sir Neville Mariner.

The catchy sounds of possibly the most famous of the movements from the four horn concertos by Mozart, and we heard the third movement from the concerto number 4 in E-flat, Kirkel 495, Barry Tuckwell, French horn, the Academy of St. Martin in the Fields, and Sir Neville Mariner conducting. And the time is 16 minutes past 7 o'clock. And now to a contemporary of Mozart, Wolfgang Amadeus Mozart lived around the same time as Beethoven. And this one coming from his concerto number 3 in C minor, opus 37, we're going to listen to the third movement again, Rondo Allegro, and Stephen Kovacevic, the London Symphony Orchestra, and Sir Colin Davis.

The lively sounds of Beethoven from his Piano Concerto No. 3 in C minor, Opus 37. We heard the third movement, Rondo Allegro. And Stephen Kovacevic, piano, the BBC Symphony Orchestra, conducted by Sir Colin Davis. The time is 25 minutes past 7 o'clock, and now moving to the music of Val Teufel.

the music of French composer Emile Valteufel, and we heard Le Patineur, or The Skaters, the concert waltz, Opus 183. The Monte Carlo Opera National Orchestra was conducted by Billy Boskovsky. Well, it's 7:30, and therefore it's time for Music Diary for today, Tuesday the 18th of August. Presented by Voxalis Opera, Triple Bill will include The Human Voice by Poulenc and works by Bell and Heggy at St. Andrew's Church in the city on Thursday evening at 7 o'clock. The performance will be repeated at the same venue on Friday evening

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Bohemian Dreams with the Australian Romantic and Classical Orchestra will include the Horn Quintet in E-flat by Mozart, the Clarinet Quintet in E-flat by Mozart and works by Cromer and Punto at Plant Empire, Tennyson, on Friday evening at 7 o'clock and again at the Event Centre, Caloundra, on Sunday afternoon at 1:30. 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Choral Connection, directed by Will Brown, and Lachlan Morrissey on the bandolin will perform the Kyrie and from the Petite Messe Solennelle by Rossini, the Crucifixus from the Mass in B minor by Bach and works by Mendelssohn, Brahms and others at St. Ignatius Church, Toowong, on Sunday afternoon at 2:30. For details, call 0419 674 794. That's 0419 674 794. Beloved Quartets with the Corda Spiritus Chamber Players will include the String Quartet No. 2 in D by Borodin and the String Quartet No. 12 in F, The American, by Dvorak at St. Paul's Church, East Brisbane, on Sunday afternoon at 3 o'clock. 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Further details of events mentioned in the Music Diary, as well as events further ahead, can be found on our website, 4mbs.com.au, where you can book online for selected performances, including Concertidad 3, featuring Mark Hooper's Talented Students, on Sunday the 30th of this month, and Peter Reinfeld's Soirée Musicale Quintet, performing songs by American composers in East Brisbane, also on the Sunday the 30th. Now moving to the music of Rossini, and this one from the Thieving Magpie, we're going to listen to the Overture.

0: Rossini's overture from The Thieving Magpie. The Philharmonia Orchestra was conducted by Carlo Maria Giulini. And just prior to that one, we heard from the Four Seasons, Summer, and Nigel Kennedy, violin and director of the English Chamber Orchestra. And the time is 20 minutes to 8 o'clock.
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We had the music of Johann Strauss II from his Die Fledermaus, and the excerpt there, I Love to Entertain My Guest. The Vienna Symphony Orchestra was conducted by Vili Boskovsky, and the time is 16 minutes to 8 o'clock. 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Now to the music of Edvard Grieg, and short pieces are entitled lyric pieces, and of course they're lyrical. And he wrote 10 books of these, and we're going to hear from the Opus 12, Book 1, the Arietta, and then the Waltz.

We heard two delightful pieces from Edvard Grieg, from his Opus 12, Book 1, Lyric Pieces. We heard number 1, Arietta, that one composed in 1867, and number 2, The Valse, from 1866. The pianist there, Leif Ove Andsnes. The time is 11 minutes to 8 o'clock. And now moving to the music of Victor Herbert. And we're going to listen to Badinage.

The delightful music of Victor Herbert, and that was Badinage. The Slovak Radio Symphony Orchestra was conducted by Keith Bryan. And leading us into the BBC World News Bulletin for 8 o'clock, and it's 5 minutes to 8 o'clock, we have time for a piece of Chopin. And this one coming from the Sonata No. 3 in B minor, Opus 58, and it's the finale, fourth movement, Presto Non Tanto, that we'll listen to with the pianist Vladimir Ashkenazi. And it's been a pleasure having your company today. You've been with Mark Mercier on the Daybreak Classics program, and this will take us to the BBC World News Bulletin.

0: And you heard there a rather lengthy excerpt from the Chopin Piano Sonata No. 3 in B minor. Ashkenazi performing that one. And it's time for the BBC World News, which is sponsored by Byrrell Stockbroking and Wealth Management. If you or a family member want to learn to invest, how to grow your net worth, contact Byrrell today on 3006 7200, crossing to BBC World News.
1: Hello, I'm Jason Kay with the BBC News. World football's governing body, FIFA, has sacked its chief operating officer, who was one of the strongest critics of the organisation's president, Gianni Infantino. Last month, Kevin Lamour said that plans to sell parts of the World Cup and other tournaments to private investors deceived staff. The proposals were later abandoned. Here's our correspondent, Dale Johnson.
2: This is significant because Lamour spoke out from within world football's governing body. Lamour held a senior position as FIFA's chief operating officer and had a place on the management board. But when news of Infantino's sell-off emerged, Lamour said it was the project of one person and that FIFA's own administration was deceived about the now-abandoned plan. So Infantino has acted and removed one of his fiercest critics from within the organisation.
1: President Trump's Middle East envoy, Jared Kushner, has expressed hopes of progress after holding talks on Gaza over the past 2 days with the Israeli and Hamas leaders, but no significant breakthrough appears to have been made. After lengthy talks with the Israeli Prime Minister Benjamin Netanyahu, Mr. Kushner said there should now be progress on Hamas disarmament in about a month. President Trump says the US is not seeking an extension of the interim deal with Iran, which was meant to have led to a final agreement by today. The Memorandum of Understanding has already all but collapsed over the failure to reopen the Strait of Hormuz. In his latest comments, Mr. Trump said he believed Tehran wouldn't make the kind of deal he deemed necessary. Earlier, he threatened to bomb Oman, a US ally. Here's our North America editor, Sarah Smith.
3: It's a bit difficult to work out why he's threatening to bomb an ally who is trying to get the Hormuz Strait reopened, something that Donald Trump very much wants to see happen. And so I think one explanation for these comments could be his frustration at the way he cannot seem to get out of this conflict with Iran that he chose to start almost 6 months ago now.
1: The prosecution in the case of the only man charged in the killing of the American rapper Tupac Shakur 30 years ago says he handed the murder weapon to the actual killer. The prosecutor, Binu Palal, said it was part of a feud between rival gangs. Shaima Khalil reports.
4: Prosecutors told the jury Dwayne Keefe D. Davis set out for revenge after Tupac Shakur and his entourage attacked Mr. Davis's nephew inside a casino. They say he supplied a gun to the men inside a white Cadillac, which later pulled alongside Tupac's car before the fatal shots were fired. Much of the evidence comes from Dwayne Davis's own words. In his memoir, he writes that the attack on his nephew gave him the ultimate green light to do something. He also describes supplying the gun and being inside the Cadillac. But the defense says those accounts were fiction, embellished to sell books.
1: This is the World News from the BBC. A court in New York has postponed the state trial on murder charges of Luigi Mangione, who last week pleaded guilty in a federal court to killing the health insurance executive Brian Thompson. The court asked state prosecutors to respond to Mr. Mangione's lawyers' arguments that he should not be tried twice for the same offense. US-based messaging platform Discord says it's complied with an order to suspend all its live streams in Brazil after a 13-year-old girl was allegedly incited to kill herself. The company had been given until Monday to comply. Joanna Keane reports.
5: Discord, which allows people to create and join groups, has millions of users across the world. Last week, it was accused by Brazil's Data Protection Agency of failing to adopt reasonable measures to protect children from content encouraging violence, self-harm and suicide. Investigators say a teenager was encouraged to take her own life during a live stream, while a police operation saved another girl who was about to kill herself. Five teenagers were arrested as part of an ongoing investigation. Discord said it was committed to working with the authorities in Brazil to create a safer experience for everyone.
1: President Trump has hinted at closer ties with North Korea a day after he ordered scaling back America's annual joint military exercises with the South. Mr. Trump told reporters that Kim Jong-un had responded to his message and claimed the situation was becoming much safer through their relationship. He provided no evidence but said the dialogue had been positive. The Canadian government says it's making the largest clean energy investment in North American history, with plans to develop new wind and hydropower facilities. The project, agreed with the regional authorities in Quebec, Newfoundland and Labrador, is expected to cost $50 billion. Canada's Prime Minister, Mark Carney, said the electricity generated would be enough to power the cities of Toronto, Montreal and Vancouver combined. BBC News.
6: And the next news bulletin on 4MBS Classic FM will be at 9 o'clock this morning. It's now time for our weather updates, sponsored by a soiree of song and satire, a very special concert event celebrating the undisputed kings of theatrical chaos, Gilbert and Sullivan. There are four shows only from September the 6th to the 9th at QPAC Concert Hall. 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Our weather for today, Tuesday the 18th of August. Well, in our listening area, it's going to be partly cloudy with a medium chance of showers, about 50%. Most likely in the late morning and afternoon. Light winds are becoming southeasterly, 15 to 25 kilometres in the morning and then becoming lighter in the evening. Our top temperatures in the listening region. Brisbane can expect a maximum of 22 degrees. Ipswich also 22 degrees. Logan City 21 degrees. The Bayside suburbs and the Gold Coast also 21 degrees. While the Sunshine Coast is the coolest with 20 degrees. Looking ahead to tomorrow, Wednesday, temperature range of minimum of 12, maximum of 22, and fairly similar forecast, partly cloudy, medium chance of showers. And then for Thursday, a minimum of 12, a maximum of 23, and again, a shower or two is expected. And that's our weather. Good morning, I'm Mia McCrossan. I'll be with you for the next 2 hours. Welcome to an hour of light and bright music that will be followed by the BBC News at 9 o'clock, after which our musician of the day is the composer Vincent Wallace. We're going to start the program with Mozart. Here are three marches from Idomeneo.

We open this morning's programme of Light and Bright with three marches from Idomeneo, the music of Wolfgang Amadeus Mozart. And it was performed for us by the Salzburg Mozarteum Orchestra. Our time is 15 minutes past 8 o'clock. 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Our next item is a song composed by Villa-Lobos, arranged by Grusin, and it's sung by Renee Fleming.

We heard the American soprano Renee Fleming, who was accompanied by Dave Grusin at the piano and Les Ritenour guitar, in that performance of the aria from Bachianas Brasileiras No. 5, the music of Villa Lobos. That brought our time to 22 minutes past 8 o'clock. Next, here's Cherry Ripe.

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1: 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Our program is Light and Bright. Just a quick reminder, at 9 o'clock we cross to London for the BBC World News, and our Musician of the Day, our program after the news, it features the work of the composer Vincent Wallace. Had quite a checkered career, but produced some beautiful music. Here now on Light and Bright, we are going to welcome the 56 cello students of Marcus Stocker and May Lee Stocker in a work by Piazzolla.

And that was Liber Tango, the music of Piazzolla, performed by 56 cello students. I think that sounded quite wonderful. Next, on Light and Bright, we're going to hear the music of Handel from Alcina, the aria Return to Delight Me.

We heard the soprano Maria Baio. She was accompanied by the Capriccio Stravagante, directed by Skip Sempe, in that performance of the aria Return to Delight Me from Handel's Alcina, and brought our time to 24 minutes to 9 o'clock. Next, here's some the Piano Quartet in F minor, Opus 10, the fourth movement of music of Leon Buhlmann.

The beautiful music of Leon Buhlmann. We heard the fourth movement, the finale, the Allegro, from his piano quartet in F minor, Opus 10. And the performers were Ilona Prunyi, piano, Bela Banfalvi, violin, Janos Fijavari, viola, and Karoli Botvai, cello. And brought our time 16 minutes to 9 o'clock. Speaking of time, Christmas may be months away, but plan now to enjoy the 4MBS Christmas celebration on Sunday, the 13th of December, with Marusha and friends. Marusha will share the stage with some of Australia's brightest talent, the Queensland Choir, the Brisbane Symphony Orchestra, and more. Celebrate the magic of Christmas with traditional Christmas carols, nostalgic Christmas songs. 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You're with me, Mia McCrossan, and our program is Light and Bright. And next we have an item from Vivaldi, the music of Vivaldi, and it's from one of his bassoon concertos. I didn't realise until I checked this out, he wrote 29 of them. Here is the first movement of his bassoon concerto in E minor, RV 484.

0: The music of Vivaldi. We heard the first movement of his bassoon concerto in E minor. And performing on the bassoon, that was František Herman. He was accompanied by the Capella Istropolitana with Jaroslav Krek conducting. And our time is 10 minutes to 9 o'clock.
1: 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Inspired by Monet's seascapes and the great wave off Kanagawa, Debussy's beloved La Mer paints a vivid portrait of water in motion. 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Don't miss Queensland Symphony Orchestra's La Mer on Friday, the 4th of September, 11:30 a.m. and 7:30 p.m. in the Concert Hall QPAC. 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
0: 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Here is Richard Tauber singing Hab ein blaues Himmelbett, the serenade from Lehár's Fraskita.

the one and only Richard Tauber in singing the serenade from Lehár's Fraskita, Hab ein blaues Himmelbett. The recording does show its age, but I hope you enjoyed hearing him sing. He was accompanied by the General Motors Symphony Orchestra with Erno Rappi conducting. And we now come to our final item in Light and Bright, and this is the music of Ravel, The Conversations of Beauty and the Beast.

0: The Conversations of Beauty and the Beast from the Mother Goose Suite, the music of Ravel, played by the Slovak Radio Symphony Orchestra, conducted by Kenneth Jean. Now it's news time.
1: Hello, I'm Jason Kay with the BBC News. World football's governing body, FIFA, has sacked its chief operating officer, who was one of the strongest critics of the organisation's president, Gianni Infantino. Last month, Kevin Lamore said that plans to sell parts of the World Cup and other tournaments to private investors deceived staff, and he described it as the project of one person. The proposals were later abandoned. Here's our sports editor, Dan Rowan.
2: Kevin Lamore predicted that breaking ranks could result in his departure, adding that he had a duty of loyalty to his employer, but also to certain values. If that means I lose my job, then so be it, he wrote. At least I'll sleep well tonight. In a statement, FIFA would only confirm that Mr. Lamore had left, with staff told that the two parties had agreed to part ways after careful consideration. Earlier this month, Gianni Infantino received the backing of senior FIFA executives in a meeting in Morocco, but BBC Sport was told Mr. Lamore was not invited.
1: President Trump's Middle East envoy, Jared Kushner, has expressed hopes of progress after holding talks on Gaza over the past 2 days with Israeli and Hamas leaders, but no significant breakthrough appears to have been made. After talks with the Israeli Prime Minister Benjamin Netanyahu, Mr. Kushner said there should now be progress on Hamas disarmament.
3: If Hamas actually gives over the weapons and the tunnels, you know, willingly over the next 60 to 90 days, that obviously would be the elimination of a huge security threat for Israel, almost an unthinkable achievement. And if they don't follow through now on their commitment, everyone will see that that they're not genuine about peace, and then Israel will have a lot more support from the U.S. and others to go and finish the job in the appropriate way.
1: President Trump says the U.S. is not seeking an extension of the interim deal with Iran, which was meant to have led to a final agreement by today. The memorandum of understanding has already all but collapsed over the failure to reopen the Strait of Hormuz. In his latest comments, Mr. Trump said he believed Tehran wouldn't make the kind of deal he deemed necessary. The prosecution in the case of the only man charged in the killing of the American rapper Tupac Shakur 30 years ago says he handed the murder weapon to the actual killer. The prosecutor said it was part of a feud between rival gangs. Duane Keefe D. Davis denies coordinating the drive-by shooting in Las Vegas. Shaima Khalil was at the courthouse.
4: Duane Keefe D. Davis had a neutral expression on his face. Sometimes he was looking at the prosecutor as he laid out the events of what happened on that fatal night, the fight that broke out after a Mike Tyson boxing match between Tupac, his entourage, and Keefe D.'s nephew, them attacking Keefe D.'s nephew, and then the planned retribution. The jury heard that Keefe D. obtained a gun, got into the white Cadillac, handed the gun to someone in the back seat, and then they heard about this white Cadillac pulling up next to Tupac's car and the shots that were fired.
1: BBC News. The Kremlin has dealt two major blows in one day to Russia's only anti-war party. The Supreme Court upheld its decision to bar Yablko from next month's elections. Earlier, a court in Pskov jailed Yablko's deputy chairman for 11 years. Lev Schlossberg's criticism of the war was deemed as discrediting Russia's armed forces. A court in New York has postponed the state trial on murder charges of Luigi Mangione, who last week admitted in a federal court to killing the health insurance executive Brian Thompson. The court asked state prosecutors to respond to Mr. Mangione's lawyer's arguments he shouldn't be tried twice for the same offence. President Trump has hinted at closer ties with North Korea a day after he ordered scaling back America's annual joint military exercises with the South. Mr. Trump told reporters that Kim Jong-un had responded to his message and claimed the situation was becoming much safer through their relationship. The Canadian government says it's making the largest clean energy investment in North American history, with plans to develop new wind and hydropower facilities. The project, agreed with the regional authorities in Quebec, Newfoundland and Labrador, is expected to cost $50 billion. Canada's Prime Minister Mark Carney said the electricity generated would be enough to power the cities of Toronto, Montreal and Vancouver combined.
5: We're living in a time of great disruption. Every Canadian is feeling the economic impacts, and we're all experiencing the changing climate. Canadians won't simply endure these challenges. We will meet them with determined action.
1: King Harald of Norway has been admitted to hospital and put on sick leave for 2 weeks. The 89-year-old king, who's Europe's longest-serving monarch, is suffering from a condition known as hemolytic anemia. BBC News.
0: 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And our next news bulletin on 4MBS Classic FM will be at 6 o'clock this evening. It's now 6 minutes past 9 o'clock, and it's time for our programme Musician of the Day, featuring the composer Vincent Wallace. Vincent Wallace was born at Waterford, Ireland in 1812. His father was a regimental bandmaster, and the young Wallace spent his formative years taking an active part in his father's band and already composing pieces by the age of 9 for the band recitals. When the family moved to Dublin in 1823, Wallace became a leading violinist there. Restless and adventurous as a young man, Wallace, with his wife Isabella and their infant son, his sister Elizabeth, a soprano, and his brother Wellington, a flautist, emigrated in 1835 to Australia, where they gave family concerts. In 1836, they opened the first Australian music school, and his sister Elizabeth, who was also a very accomplished pianist, married a well-known Australian singer of the day, John Bushell, with whom she gave many recitals. As for Vincent Wallace himself, he not only imported pianos, but gave recitals in Australia under the patronage of General Sir Richard Bourke. Typical of the music that might have been heard at these recitals are his variations for piano duet on themes from Donizetti's The Elixir of Love. They're played for us this morning by Rosemary Tuck and Richard Bonning.

0: Our first piece, celebrating the work of the composer Vincent Wallace, was Variations in A-flat on for piano, four hands on the barcarolle from the opera The Elixir of Love by Donizetti. And the performers were Rosemary Tuck and Richard Bonning.
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0: 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After separating from his wife, our musician of the day, Vincent Wallace, embarked on a roving career. Wallace claimed that from Australia he went to New Zealand on a whaling voyage in the South Seas, visited most of the interior provinces of India, and spent some time in tiger hunting, and finally visited Chile, Peru, and Argentina, giving concerts in the larger cities. In 1841, Wallace conducted Italian opera in Mexico, and in the early 1840s, he made a successful tour of the United States and helped to found the New York Philharmonic Society. He returned to London in 1845 and made various appearances as a pianist. In November of that year, his opera Maritana was performed at Drury Lane with great success and was later presented in Vienna at Covent Garden and in Australia. Wallace's sister Elizabeth appeared at Covent Garden in the title role in 1848. Despite the fact that Wallace went on to compose five more operas, Maritana remains his greatest single success in the field. Let's listen to the overture, performed by the RTE Concert Orchestra with Prunci Edwin conducting.

And that was the overture to the opera Maritana by our musician of the day, the composer Vincent Wallace. It was performed by the RTE Concert Orchestra, conducted by Princius O'Dwin. Let's listen now to some excerpts. Colin Brumby, who arranged the program, has chosen 5 excerpts. First, we'll hear Yes, Let Me Like a Soldier Fall. That's Don Cesar's song, and that will be sung by Paul Charles Clark. Then we'll hear That Voice, Tis Hers, I Swear, with the soprano Magella Coulet and Paul Charles Clark, Ian Caddy, baritone. And after that, we might play some more depending on time.

We heard two excerpts from Vincent Wallace's opera Maritana. We heard, first of all, the Don Caesar song, Act 2, Scene 1. And then from Act 2, Scene 2, we heard the finale. And our singers were Paul Charles Clark, tenor, Magella Kule, soprano, and Ian Caddy, the baritone. And they were accompanied for the second item with the RTE choir and the RTE concert orchestra, and the whole directed by Princius O'Dwin. Let's hear two more excerpts now. First, we'll hear Maritana's ballad from Act 3, and then Maritana and Don Caesar's Act 3 duet.

And we heard there two excerpts from the opera Maritana, composed by our musician of the day, the composer Vincent Wallace. We heard Maritana's ballad from Act 3, Scenes That Are Brightest, sung by Magella Kule. And then she was joined by Paul Charles Clark for the duet, Maritana, O Maritana. They were accompanied by the RTE Concert Orchestra with Princius O'Dwin conducting.

0: prepare for a night of celebration as Opera Queensland pays tribute to the astonishing Dame Joan Sutherland in their upcoming studio series recital. Coloratura soprano Alexandra Flood will perform arias and works made famous by La Stupenda herself, alongside flautist Jonathan Henderson and pianist Vachi Ambadzian. Don't miss this intimate recital honouring the centenary of one of Australia's greatest operatic legends. Three performances only, showing at Redlands Performing Arts Centre on the 20th of August and Opera Queensland Studio in South Bank on the 21st and 22nd of August. 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
1: In 1850, Vincent Wallace became an American citizen after a marriage in New York. In later years, he became almost blind and he died in poor circumstances in the French Pyrenees in 1865, leaving a widow and two children. He was buried in Kensal Green Cemetery, London, and his epitaph reads, "Music is an art that knows no locality but heaven." As a final tribute to our musician of the day, Vincent Wallace, we'll hear his Valse Brillante, played for us by the pianist Rosemary Tuck. That will take us to 10 o'clock, when we'll have Ted Chapman with Morning Music. I'm Mia McCrossan. Thank you for your company, and I do hope you've enjoyed the music.

Concluding our Musician of the Day program, we heard a Valse Brillante by our Musician of the Day, William Vincent Wallace, and that was performed by Rosemary Tuck, playing the piano. Our thanks to Mia McCrossan for presenting that program. And it's time now for Morning Music. 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Lynn Munro has made this morning's selection, and to begin with, she selected a work by Haydn. This is his string quartet number 53 in D, The Lark.